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1: Hey, it's Battle, and apparently Gen Z is drinking less alcohol. But hey, don't worry. Gen X has stepped up to make sure nobody at the liquor store gets laid off. A new study found that the only age group whose drinking actually went up between 2022 and 2024 was people between the ages of 50 and 64, which is basically Gen X saying, you kids don't want these beers? Fine, give them here. And honestly, after mortgages and teenagers, aging parents, work emails, and realizing your knees predict rain, I'm not saying I understand it. I'm saying I understand it.
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This is Huntsville's Rock Station, 106.1 WTAK. Hanging out Saturday night. What's going on? It is Battle. Hey, friendly little reminder. I know you don't want to be thinking about Monday because you want to enjoy the weekend. But Monday, think about this. 9 a.m., $1,000 could be yours. Yeah, we got multiple chances to win. All the details, hit up the websites.

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1: Hey, what's going on? It's Battle. So somebody actually did a poll asking whether people should use their turn signal every single time they turn. 87% said yes, always, which means there's still 13% of the population that somehow needed time to think about this. And at least 1% actually said they hate turn signals. Who hates a turn signal? It's not a personal favor. You're just letting the rest of us know with the giant metal object that you're driving is about to do. Now, if you don't use your blinker, I automatically assume that you also leave your shopping cart in the middle of a parking lot. What's the driving habit that immediately makes you mad? Hit that talk back, Mike, and let me know.
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1: Hey, it's Battle. So the New York Times just put together its list of the best TV shows of the 21st century. And the number one show, Breaking Bad. The Wire is 2, Mad Men is 3, Succession 4, and Fleabag rounds out the top 5. I don't know what Fleabag is. And also, The Office didn't show up until number 11. Stranger Things ranked 53. Ted Lasso make 75. And somehow, not one Taylor Sheridan show made the top 100. So Yellowstone fans are probably already saddling up to ride directly to the New York Times office. But if you could pick one show from the last 25 years as the best, what show are you picking? Hit that talkback mic while listening on the iHeartRadio app.
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1: Hanging out with you Saturday night. What's going on? It's Battle. Got some Skinnerd on the way. Also going to throw in the Scorps after requesting Cranberries for Rachel listening on the iHeartRadio app tonight.

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1: Now, if you were to go to a restaurant and say, hey, I just want a plain burger, you automatically think it's either just meat and buns, right? Or if you say plain cheeseburger, just meat, cheese, and buns. Apparently, some guy did not understand what plain burger meant and caused a whole big scene at a Five Guys. We'll talk about it next.

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1: Hey, what's going on? It's Battle. Now, I need to know which side you're on here because I thought we had established this as a society. A Five Guys employee says a grown man ordered a plain cheeseburger, so they gave him a cheeseburger plain. The guy comes back angry because it didn't have ketchup, lettuce, and pickles. Sir, that is not plain. That is literally three additional ingredients. And his defense was, you know, like a McDonald's burger. Except even a regular McDonald's cheeseburger doesn't come with lettuce. Now, if I order something plain, I mean meat, cheese, and bun. That's it. Apparently, we now need a lawyer present when ordering lunch. What does plain burger mean to you? Hit that talk back, Mike, while listening on the iHeartRadio app.
2: 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And on 106.1 WTAK, Auburn football lives on WTAK this fall. 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
1: Hey, what's going on? It is battle. So just in time for Halloween, there's some interesting food items. One of them, I'm like, why would you do this? I'm sure it's going to be on the clearance rack very, very soon. We'll talk about it next.

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1: Hey, what's going on? It's Battle. So Halloween food has officially, I think, gone too far. Cup Noodles has vampire noodles now. They're hot garlic flavor, and when you add water, the noodles turn blood red, which sounds gross, but I'd probably try it. And then Hidden Valley said, you know what? Hold my ranch, because they now have black ranch dressing. Same ranch flavor, just completely black. This is kind of like when they turned ketchup green and purple back in the day. My brain knows that it's ranch, but my eyes are telling me something drained the oil out of my truck and put it next to the chicken wings.
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Huntsville's Rock Station, 106.1 WTAK. Hanging out with you Saturday night. What's going on? It is Battle. You want to hear something? All you got to do is tap that talk back mic while you're listening on the iHeartRadio. I've got some Clash and Alice Cooper after AC/DC.

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1: Now, are you ready to win some money? 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

0: 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Hey, it's Battle. New survey looked at the alcohol brands Americans are most likely to consider buying, and Heineken came out as the number one. Bailey's was second, followed by Jack Daniel's, Smirnoff, and Guinness. And you know, I will say that feels like one of those lists where everybody immediately thinks their drink should be higher, because alcohol loyalty is basically sports team loyalty. You can insult somebody's favorite NFL team and they'll argue with you for 10 minutes. Tell them their favorite beer sucks. Now you've made an enemy for life. What is that one alcoholic drink that you always end up going back to? Let me know. 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
1: Hey, what's going on? It's Battle. Now, scientists have some disappointing news if you have been waiting on aliens to show up. New study says the closest alien life to Earth is probably not some advanced civilization flying around in spaceships. It's probably microbes. Great. We've spent decades imagining aliens with giant ships and laser guns, and we finally find life on another planet, and it's basically mold. Yeah, imagine spending billions of dollars getting there. We found extraterrestrial life. What is it? Some slime on a rock. Fantastic. Wake me up when one of them can drive.
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1: Hey, what's going on? It's Battle. 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Starting at 9 a.m., Grand in Your Hand is back.

0: 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Mornings on 106.1 WTAK. Hey, what's up? It's Battle. So Stadium Food officially has no rules anymore. I'm looking around at some of the interesting food items around different various leagues. The New York Islanders have a grilled cheese made with Brie and Nerds gummy clusters. Yes, candy inside of a grilled cheese. And somehow, sounds too normal for you, they're also selling deep-fried Uncrustables topped with pulled pork. Look, I get it. Stadium food used to be very simple. Hot dogs, nachos, pretzels. Now somebody is in the kitchen apparently spinning a wheel like, okay, peanut butter sandwich, pulled pork, a deep fryer, let's go.
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Huntsville's Rock Station, 106.1 WTAK. Not much time left that you and I get to spend together tonight, so if you want to throw something into the playlist before I get out of the studio, let

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Instagram, let's be friends. Or Facebook, either one. All you have to do is search Battle on Air. Hit that follow button. Hanging out Saturday night. Mellencamp is on now.

1061 WTAK. It's human nature to need a rock-fueled kick in the ass to get you through the day. We gotcha.

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1: Hey, what's going on? It's Battle Now. Have you ever heard of the phrase irritable Mel syndrome? Apparently, why is Dad mad at the dishwasher wasn't scientific enough. Apparently, this is an informal label people use for mood and energy changes in men as they get older, and it's not an official diagnosis, and they say that being tired or irritable doesn't automatically mean low testosterone. Stress, poor sleep, other health issues can be involved. 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What is that little harmless little thing that bothers you way more now than it used to? Let me know. 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

It's 1061 WTAK. Cage the Elephant. Rush, not going to be entertaining the idea of new music. They were pretty frank about that. They are on tour right now. Their 50-something tour that's set to run through April.

0: Your new home of the Rick Burgess Show, mornings on 106.1 WTAK. Thanks for hanging out. It's Stacey with you. Now, if you're a Queens of the Stone Age fan like I am, they announced the details of their 9th album, Perfect. Awful. What a terrible name. They got a couple singles off there, but that is out on October 30th.
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Conan O'Brien Needs a Friend. 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

0: Your new home of the Rick Burgess Show, mornings on 106.1 WTAK. Thanks for hanging out. It's Stacy with you and a ton of movies in theaters. You know, Brad Pitt starring in Heart of the Beast, which did all right in its opening week. Practical Magic 2 still doing good because it is the season. Resident Evil doing really well. But also new this week was Anne Hathaway starring in Verity, Tom Cruise in the movie Digger, and Owen Wilson and Matt Rife, the music festival movie called Rolling Loud, all in theaters.
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1: Thanks for hanging out. It's Stacy with you in Saturday Night Live. If you want to watch it on Saturday night, it is live on Peacock if you got it, or NBC. But I sometimes do a Sunday morning rerun just watching on their Instagram. They do put up some of the best sketches if you want to follow them.

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1: Rockin' and rollin'. No bobbin' for apples. A community spit isn't appealing to me. 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Early.

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1: It's Stacy in October. Here it is. Breast Cancer Awareness Month, of course. So if you wear the ribbon. Second leading cause of death in the U.S. Just awful. So breast cancer, of course, most commonly diagnosed cancers in women and just increases with age. Like 83% of the diagnoses each year are women aged 50 and older. So make your appointments, ladies.
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1: Thanks for hanging out. It's Stacey with you. And as Motley Crue wrapped up their tour, the return of the Carnival of Sins, they're celebrating more anniversaries. 45th anniversary of Too Fast for Love, a special limited edition box set due out October 30th.

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0: 1061 WTAK, Cage the Elephant. Thanks for hanging out. It's Stacy with you and heartthrob Josh Hartnett in the movies again. If you want to watch The Faculty, that one, kind of seasonal. You'll have to find that one on VHS. But he's starring in the new movie Verity, which is in theaters. Anne Hathaway and Dakota Johnson in this one too. Digger, that is with Tom Cruise wearing prosthetics. And then also new is Rolling Loud, which is Matt Rife and Owen Wilson at a music festival. Wow. But Resident Evil still doing really well in theaters. If you want to go, catch a flick.
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1: You and a guest could go to Vancouver to catch the boys in the M72 World Tour. 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
1: Rumors spreading around in that Texas town about the shack outside the game. You know what I'm talking about. Just let me know if you wanna go to that home out on the range. They got a lot of nice girls.

Huntsville's Classic Rock, 106.1 WTAK, Cage the Elephant. 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
1: Thanks for hanging out. It's Stacey with you, and woo-woo outside. You can take us outside. You can take us anywhere if we're on the iHeartRadio app, or some terrestrial radios have batteries. So if you're outside, you're better off. Just overall, you get this about, you know, the health of us as Americans. But 45% of people surveyed spend under 2 hours a week in nature. 10 years ago, this study was done too. 25% said they spend less than 2 hours a week in nature. So it's gotten worse over the last 10 years. Yeah, thanks to cell phones. Thanks to delivery services. Thanks to our laziness.
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Your new home of the Rick Burgess Show, mornings on 106.1 WTAK. Nickelback has a new album coming out called Everything Under the Sun, dropping October 30th. No.

Huntsville's Classic Rock, 106.1 WTAK, Cage the Elephant. Thanks for hanging out. It's Stacy, and Billy Idol Should Be Dead, the documentary all about said man. It's on Hulu if you got it.

0: 106.1 WTAK, Cage the Elephant. Thanks for hanging out. It's Stacy with you and Tom Cruise wearing prosthetics in the movie Digger that is in theaters now. If you want to go catch a flick, got Verity, which is with a couple of the brunettes du jour, Anne Hathaway and Dakota Johnson, with heartthrob Josh Hartnett in this one. And then also Primetime is doing really well after its first week. Robert Pattinson as Chris Hansen, all about the TV series To Catch a Predator. And Resident Evil, the new Resident Evil, doing good. Heart of the Beast with Brad Pitt. Practical Magic 2. There's a ton of movies.
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0: For me, yes. Marvel Studios, they got Ghost Rider. They secured a release date. This will star Ryan Gosling as the title character. That's going to be July 2028. They have X-Men, a reboot happening May of 2028. And Black Panther 3 going to be hitting big screens December 2028.

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1: It's Stacey and Collective Soul. If you like their story, you know, that frontman, he wrote so much, and the riffs that they've written over the years. There's a behind-the-scenes look at the band's creative process in a new documentary called Give Me a Word, The Collective Soul Story. I mean, they have sold over 15 million albums worldwide. Whoa.

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1: It's Stacy, and the Bear Eat-a-thon is underway. I love this stuff. Used to watch a live stream of them fishing for salmon on YouTube. The Oregon Department of Fish and Wildlife, they say this is the time of year where it's important to keep your garbage cans locked up, get rid of any bird seed and poultry feed. Those bears will ravage you, and because they're ravaging for food. They spend around 20 hours a day looking for food, fattening up for the winter time.
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Huntsville's Classic Rock, 106.1 WTAK, Cage the Elephant. Thanks for hanging out. It's Stacy with you. Now, Guns N' Roses working on new music. And Slash says that it's drawing parallels to the Use Your Illusion era.

Your new home of the Rick Burgess Show, mornings on 106.1 WTAK. It's Stacy, and I do hope you're having a good day, enjoying life's little joys, like someone in a store handing you a coupon for something that you were already buying, or hitting the post going in.

0: It's 106.1 WTAK, Cage the Elephant. Thanks for hanging out. It's Stacy with you and a ton of movies to see here in October. You got Verity that just came out with Josh Hartnett in this one, Dakota Johnson and Anne Hathaway, all the brunettes. Digger is with Tom Cruise. Don't be alarmed, he's wearing prosthetics. And Rolling Loud, Owen Wilson in this one with Matt Rife at a music festival where, yes indeed, Travis Scott is cast as the headliner of the music festival. Just some wild casting. Resident Evil, though, still doing really well at the box office, as well as Practical Magic 2.
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1: 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Mornings on 106.1 WTAK. Stacey with you. I hope you're enjoying your weekend. Weekends are my favorite. Let's keep the rock going for you.

0: Your new home of the Rick Burgess Show, mornings on 106.1 WTAK. Thanks for hanging out. It's Stacy with you. And some musings with Stacy in the studio here. There's a lot of different bug sprays on the market, bug traps and such. You know what the tried and true is? Hairspray. Slow that sucker down. You're not going to kill it with hairspray. You're going to slow it down. And then you're going to be able to do whatever you need to do to get rid of that bug out of the house.
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96.1 WTAK, Cage the Elephant. It's Stacey, and it's not AI, it's just Dave Grohl and, you know, the Foo Fighters that have written riffs that they haven't used, and now they're available on the internet. 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And the Foo Fighters just want to say, all right, that's our riff.

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Guaranteed human. Oh.

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1: It's Stacy, and you know how we used to say, there's an app for that. 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Earsay, the Audible and iHeart Audiobook Club. 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
1: It's Stacey, and I mean, Halloween spending, record high, man, reaching $13.1 billion here in 2025. It's insane, man. Prices have jumped. So have the sizes of Halloween decor. I saw a werewolf. It was like 20 feet tall. And I'm never going on that street again until November.
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Huntsville's Classic Rock, 106.1 WTAK, Cage the Elephant. Thanks for hanging out, Def Leppard. Making progress on their next studio album, apparently. Aiming for a 2027 release and calling it their most diverse album to date.

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1: Thanks for hanging out. It's Stacy with you. Now, if you're going to go catch a flick, there's a lot going on here in October. Anne Hathaway starring in the new one, Verity, with heartthrob Josh Hartnett, who was also in The Faculty. Good for this time of year. You'll have to watch that on VHS. But Digger, that is new with Tom Cruise wearing prosthetics. Rolling Loud, that's with Matt Rife and Owen Wilson at a music festival. And Primetime, which did pretty well in its opening week with Robert Pattinson.
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1: It's Stacey. Happy weekend and happy Facebook Marketplace perusing. That's my favorite thing to do in the weekend. It's America's pastime.

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2: What if learning how to manage money was a requirement to graduate high school? Hello, I'm John Mounts, and this is Viewpoint Alabama on the Alabama Radio Network. We teach a lot of very useful stuff in high school in Alabama. We teach English and how to diagram a sentence and math and the quadratic equation and geography and where the Gulf of Mexico... what about personal finance? An even more important life skill than the aforementioned academic pursuits is personal finance. But what does Alabama require in the way of personal finance training? And what should a class like that cover? Joining me now is Dr. Billy Hensley. He is the president and CEO of the National Endowment for Financial Education. Dr. Hensley, welcome to Viewpoint Alabama.
3: Thank you very much. I'm happy to be here.
2: Here in Alabama, Dr. Hensley, we've become very accustomed to these reports that always come out about our state and our education system, and they always rank us near the bottom. And every year, your institution, you do a national report card on financial literacy, so I'm almost scared to ask, but where does the great state of Alabama land on your list?
3: Well, you know, I grew up in Kentucky, and I'm used to being on the bottom of those lists as well, but I'm very happy to say Alabama gets an A. You know, our report card... What we're doing is we're asking a central key question. Does every student in every state have access to a high-quality financial education course? And, you know, our report card also measures how well states are implementing these financial education best practices. And, you know, Alabama gets an A because you're providing at least 60 hours of dedicated personal finance instruction, ideally as a standalone course, but this is like the gold standard. I'm really happy. And, you know, you passed this law a few years ago, so you're starting to get more and more students here. And so by the class of 2028, I believe, every student who goes through school in Alabama will have this course. You know, and we believe that that where you live should not determine access to financial knowledge and skills. You know, today we have 10 states that are earning this top grade of an A. But encouragingly, by the class of 2031, 29 states will guarantee a thoughtfully implemented course, meaning they'll get an A, and that's about 73% of public high school students nationwide.
2: So what do you recommend that is taught in financial literacy classes? Obviously, spend less money than you have coming in, but it goes far beyond that. What sort of things should students be learning about to give them the life skills they need when it comes to managing their money?
3: You know, effectively designed personal finance instruction has really come a long way. The very practical things that pop into your mind immediately, you know, borrowing, saving, debt, credit, interest rates, loans, that's all central to a well-designed financial education course. But what we really need is a thoughtful consideration of what's happening right now in real time in our financial lives. And what the headlines are talking about, it's happening in front of young people too. So we need to cover AI, cryptocurrency, talk about prediction markets, help people understand scams, frauds, how to avoid those, and betting apps. You know, we know those are everywhere now, and they're in front of the eyes of people of all ages. And this content is essential to cover, but it's only part of the equation. What we want to do is make sure that these financial education courses are taught by confident, well-trained teachers. You know, I'm a former teacher myself, and none of us were taught this in college as we were going out into the classroom. So we want to make sure we provide that training for teachers and that they have access to trusted, unbiased materials, relevant, timely lessons, and then we're always asking ourselves, are students engaged? Are they relating to this subject? Because we want to help them. You know, they should leave that class with the knowledge and confidence to navigate these real-world financial decisions. And financial education should be quality, high quality, and equitable, regardless of your zip code or background or where you live, that we all need to have this.
2: And in addition to borrowing practices, there's also the issue of saving because, you know, you always hear that thing when you're a kid and then they tell you, you know, at the age of 18, if you were to put $1,000 in the bank and just leave it alone, you'd be a millionaire by the time you're 65 or something. I don't know. They told us that. I don't know if that was true or not. I didn't do it. But one of those things that I think we learn too late in life is if only you had started saving sooner. And how much time should be dedicated to that? And how should students be taught to save?
3: Right. You know, a very practical way to think about this is to maximize all the benefits you get in the workplace. You know, that's a mistake I personally made in my early career. You know, if there's a match for retirement and talking about this power of compounding, you know, one of the reasons I think people, you know, gloss over is because it's so far in the future. But if you make this relevant to how they're saving now, what this means now and what it means for future self, I think more people will engage. And you're right. The sooner you save, the more that compounds. And it's actually more impactful than waiting till later in life. But you know what? I'm not going to point fingers at anyone because we all, you know, make mistakes and we all have to get there eventually. But start saving as soon as you can. If you're hearing this and you haven't started saving now, take that extra $5 or whatever it is you have and start putting that away as soon as possible.
2: It's like that old thing, you know, you take a kid and say, would you like one candy bar now or would you like 10 candy bars in a day? And a lot of them say, I want the one candy bar right now. I don't want to wait a day. And that's it's hard for, I think, young people to have that patience to realize you're not going to see any benefit from that. In fact, you could spend this money now. You could not have it now. But later, you're going to have a lot of money. But it's so tough when you have somebody who's, you know, looking at new cars and new clothes and that kind of thing, as opposed to, I'll have money when I'm old.
3: Well, and even further than that, I mean, a lot of us are living paycheck to paycheck, and that extra $20 can be tight. You know, I think if we understand what it can do for us in the long run, you know, we may not be able to save it at this very moment, but as soon as we can, we at least have the knowledge and confidence to sort of tackle this. And I've never been a person who liked to, you know, point fingers at anyone because of what they did or didn't do in the past. But as we learn and we know better, let's move forward with that confidence and start that Roth or whatever it is and move forward to hopefully a more secure retirement.
2: What about tax knowledge? Because a lot of these kids, they're going out into the world and they're getting that first part-time job and they're faced with filling out, well, just for starters, a W-4. And then, you know, at the end of the year, that if I guess their parents claim them, but they, you know, still they're going to need to know how to fill out these tax forms and how all that works into what they're doing. And that's something that's also not taught in a lot of schools.
3: Right, right. You know, again, thoughtfully designed financial education curricula. Because you're doing a whole semester in Alabama, you have the time to do this. You have the time to cover these topics, you know, forms, and go to these websites and look at the forms that are required and practice when there's low stakes or no stakes. And some of the students probably have part-time jobs. You know, they're probably helping out at home or covering the gas or whatever. Let's use that as a real-world example. And what's encouraging is in states where this is going well in terms of the implementation of these requirements is that schools, districts, state leaders, they're all sharing best practices and lessons learned. You know, teachers are finding community on how do we, like, approach these topics. So, you know, a teacher at one school may not know how to approach this topic or in a way that the students are relating to. But, you know, if they hear from another teacher or get a good idea of a way to approach this subject, that may help. You know, move this topic along, because our goal is that we all have equitable access to quality fin ed for every student. And, you know, passing this law is important, but making it work and relatable, that's really what matters.
2: And Dr. Hensley, what about the families? How you get, because the students, they go home to their mom and dads, and they a lot of times want to know what's going on in school. And the families could actually help support what they've learned and actually reinforce it in some ways. And even if we talk, you know, before high school, middle school, even elementary age, there are lessons that families could also teach kids in the way of responsible money use, right?
3: Oh, absolutely. I mean, the beauty of this course is that when one student gains confidence, that knowledge can ripple into the family and into the community. You know, that's very clear in the research data that students take home with them what they're learning. And I've said to families for years, talk about this subject. You know, we didn't talk about it in my home growing up. It was sort of this, you know, far off subject we just didn't talk about. If we can demystify this topic, make it relatable, and parents should admit what they don't know and model that seeking out information together so that becomes okay. You know, we don't know, so let's find the answer. Let's find it together. And then on the practical side of it, you know, I think families should advocate for this. Even if it's required in the high school, let's go to the middle school. Let's go to the elementary school. Let's see what we can get. You know, the earlier the better. The more we can norm the subject, the better, as far as I'm concerned. And I think community leaders can engage with elected officials and districts to advocate for these stronger opportunities, because parents can definitely model this, but a lot of the parents did not receive financial education themselves and probably could benefit from what their own child is learning.
2: One of the things, Dr. Hensley, I think is kind of a shame is much like sex education, this kind of thing is always kind of kept secret. Like, I think a lot of parents don't show their kids. I'm not saying they have to straight up open up the bank account and say, here's exactly every dollar we have, but maybe give them a kind of an idea of how it works. Hey, look, our mortgage costs this. And when you leave the water running, the water costs this. And when you let the air conditioner, the door open, we're paying this for power, that sort of thing. Showing all the bills that come in as you're an adult, and then if you know what your income is, and then minus what you're taking out for, like you said, for insurance, for savings, for tithing to church, all those kind of things, and explaining right. how budgeting works, and really showing how the family budget works. Do you recommend that families sort of maybe open up a little bit more so the kids kind of understand here is in real terms what life actually costs, what it actually looks like?
3: Right. I think every family needs to sort of examine what they're comfortable showing in terms of like actual literal financial details. That's up to the parents to decide. But absolutely talk about the budget. Absolutely talk about, you know, you have to spend less than you make. And, you know, if you're living paycheck to paycheck, be open about that too and explain, you know, what that means in the short term and what it can mean in the long term and so forth. I'm a big advocate for this because if we model secrecy, then you know, you're going to grow up with young people who become adults who are secret about money, don't know, you know, and then they'll just make a decision without admitting that they need help. And that's the core of what this really is about. It's about building confidence so that you can navigate this ever-changing financial landscape.
2: And these are all things that definitely should be learned before you go off to college, because all of a sudden you're making a lot of financial decisions with very little direction. Dr. Hensley, briefly, can you tell me a little bit about the National Endowment for Financial Education?
3: Yes. We're based in Colorado, but we're a nationwide organization, and we champion effective financial education. We do that through advocacy, research to help improve the practice of FinEd and so forth, and we've been doing this many years, and we're really happy to see that by 2031, we're going to go from, you know, a few years back only having two or three states with a requirement to 29, and hopefully we'll get to 50, and we've got great resources on our website to make the case for this work. And if you're curious about the National Report Card, and if you want to tease the next state over and see how they're doing and rub it in their face, you know, as Alabama and gotten an A here, we're going to see what those jerks up in Tennessee are doing. Go to dfe.org and look up the National Report Card.
2: Dr. Billy Hensley, the President and CEO of the National Endowment for Financial Education. Dr. Hensley, thank you so much for joining us this week on Viewpoint Alabama.
3: Thank you very much.
2: And I'm John Mount, and this is Viewpoint Alabama on the Alabama Radio Network. Up next, JT checks in with the woman who is soon to be the senior U.S. Senator from the great state of Alabama.
4: Katie Britt joins us now. A number of things to talk about. It's been a minute since we chatted. So, Katie, I appreciate you taking some time with me this morning. Thanks for checking in.
5: Always, JT. Look, I love being on, and look, it finally feels like fall.
4: Yeah, here we are. Let's go. Roll Tide. Loving the football weekend. Yeah, it was great weekend for all college fans, for sure. Alabama is seeing a major expansion of data centers and the electricity demand that comes with them. And, you know, everybody seems to be in favor of moving forward with this. Not everybody, but a lot of people say we got to stay in the race against China. What exactly would the Ratepayer Protection Act mean for Alabama homeowners looking at their power bill?
5: Yes. Well, this is something, as you remember, JT, right here on your show, we talked about really when nobody else was. We talked about, obviously, the importance of maintaining our edge against China and in all the ways which we can kind of dive into more, but doing it in a responsible way. I talked about making sure that none of that was passed on to the consumer, to the ratepayer, to Alabamians from the shoals to the shores and everything in between. We talked about our power rates. We talked about finding a way to actually drive those down and making sure that if and when a community decided that they wanted a data center, that we gave them all of the information that they needed to make sure that it was a benefit to the citizens that they served. So this ratepayer protection pledge is kind of the next step from President Trump's executive order. I was really proud to be there with him on the White House grounds when he announced the ratepayer protection pledge and got so many of these different entities that are investing in creating the data centers mm-hmm. to sign on to that. This actually puts it into law. It's led by Senator John Husted, who, let me tell you, there is no finer individual in the United States Senate. He is thoughtful and diligent in all that he does. We have to make sure that we bring him back to the United States Senate. He is in a heated race right now with former Senator Sherrod Brown. So, guys, if you are looking to find someone to support to make sure that we keep common sense in the Senate and not mm-hmm. and not radical crazies, John Husted is at the top of that list to get behind. But John has been working to get this across the finish line. We're going to have a vote on this hopefully Wednesday of this week. It's just a common sense piece of legislation. It codifies yeah. President Trump's executive order. And what it does is it would actually lower energy prices for Alabamians. It's going to ensure families and small businesses are not left paying for the energy infrastructure that's needed to support data centers.
4: So yeah, that's been one of the biggest concerns that everybody I talk to. I just know they're going to end up sticking us with the bill on these whole things. Well, the House has already passed the Ratepayer Protection Act. What's holding it up in the Senate? What needs to happen to get this legislation to President Trump's desk?
5: You know it. They passed it up. I think it's 417-3. Check me on that, JT, but I think that's right. Look, we should be able to get this across the finish line. Do you know what this is? This is absolute politics. Chuck Schumer, if he chooses to vote this down, will be because he cares more about political posturing and helping Sherrod Brown than he does helping the very people that we serve. So this is non-controversial. Everybody understands that these rates should not be passed along. And so we will see. So literally watch the Senate floor on Wednesday, because John Husted is going to ask for a vote to pass this. And if Democrats say no, it means that they are literally putting politics over the people that we serve. Yeah. And they want to hold this over people's heads to try to, quote, garner a win in another way and not give John Husted one. So it's pretty ridiculous. And I am hopeful that that more thoughtful heads will prevail yes. and will do what's right for the American people.
4: All right. I was with a gentleman, a friend of mine, Rusty Hudson, who is the CEO of Diversified Energy, but he's also the chairman of the Board of Governors for the University of West Virginia, including athletics. And we got onto the topic of NIL and where we are with all of this craziness going on in college football. NIL is completely change college athletics. He felt confident that we're going to get going in the right direction here with a lot of changes. What problem are you specifically trying to solve with the Protect College Sports Act and your new hard cap amendment?
5: Yeah, so I think we got a level set here. This is an imperfect piece of legislation. There are definitely things I would like to see tweaked in this legislation, but we have fought hard to get some good wins in it as well. One of the things that we were able to do is really firm up the language when it came to protecting women's sports. So we can talk about that in a minute. But also another amendment that I was able to get on, the way that it was written, JT, let's say Alabama or Auburn wanted to leave the SEC. Now, I don't ever see that happening, mm-hmm. but if you had asked me 5-6 years ago if there would be men putting on a female swimsuit and trying to compete in a women's swimming, I would have also said that would never happen, right? So you have to prepare. And what I didn't want is Alabama and Auburn to be so handcuffed to the SEC that, you know, if we have another year like Auburn did with officiating last year, or we had something that we were really,
4: teams change really conferences occasionally.
5: That's right. I just did not want us beholden to the SEC and them not have to listen to us. So the way that it was written originally, if you wanted to leave the SEC, you had to sit out of your conference for 5 years with no conference revenue, you could not be affiliated with a conference. And look, teams depend on this revenue. That's a death penalty, which means that no team would leave their conference if they were, you know, the ACC, the mm-hmm. SEC, the Big Ten, et cetera, meaning that you didn't have any kind of flexibility in order to move. So that was indefinite. So what we did was I asked for that to be pared down. And so it is pared down to 3 years of sitting out, and it also sunsets in 6 years, which yeah. means will create some stability for now. But let's say Miami wants to move to the Big Ten, or FSU wants to move to the SEC, or Clemson does. They'll have that flexibility moving forward, and Alabama and Auburn will not consistently be at the mercy of the SEC. So excited about that. Yeah. The one thing that Coach and I tried to do here at the end was just get some clarity on the cap. We don't want there to be any way around, a new avenue that people open up. We want to say, hey, this is it. This is a hard cap. We're told that the cap is hard. It's a $48.5 million cap, which is, $28.5 million more than the cap currently is. What we know, though, JT, is many schools have found ways around it. If you talk to people and you don't know if these are, if this is just a tall tale or accurate, but people will tell you that LSU's roster, for instance, this year is a $50 million roster when, $20 million is what you're supposed to spend.
4: Yeah, and I've heard even north of that, $52 million. So, you put these, I guess, guardrails up and change legislation to cap that off, and then all of a sudden you got, guys on the sidelines over here working some deals with boosters and Nike's doing this and that, and here comes even more money. So I hope there is a way. The horse has left the barn on this thing, and there's so many things that we've got to fix and change. It could be difficult going down the road. A lot of times in politics, not everybody agrees inside the party on what they have to do to move forward. And sometimes they have different opinions. For instance, men in women's sports. There are a lot of Democrats that think this is crazy, just as crazy as you and I think it is. Katie, you were recently, at this Judiciary Committee with the Senate there. This, I guess, was last week, standing up for women in sports, ensuring opportunity, fairness, and safety for female athletes. And not one Democrat committee member came to ask a question about all this. What's your reaction, sitting there at that hearing and, just hearing the testimony about fairness and safety and opportunities for female athletes and these Democrats doing that?
5: I'm beyond disappointed in my Democratic colleagues. Look, this is not a, or should not be a Democrat and Republican issue. I mean, this is literally an issue about protecting young women. It's an American issue. When you look at polling, this isn't split by D's and R's. I mean, to your earlier point, this is about an 80-20 issue. So America agrees we should protect young women, allow them to have a space where they can grow and learn and lead and try and fail in a safe and fair environment. At the end of the day, I mean, as I sat there and I looked across the dais, and not one of my Democratic colleagues came to stand up for young women. It was beyond just disbelief for me. And then as I looked at the coverage of some of this, so, you think about this, and what we said was young women need this space. And you think about how hard we worked to get this opportunity for young women, and the fact that they want to allow a man to tell a young woman she should allow them to compete against them in a women's environment. And that if you say anything at all, that it is hateful. That is so damaging to a young woman. When I heard the story of the mom telling what her young daughter was facing and threats to be, kicked off the team or not to be able to compete because she wanted to stand up for herself and her space, that is gaslighting in the utmost way. And I looked at some of the coverage, and they said, after asking these questions and saying, we want to protect this space, fairness and safety. Look, I believe we are all made in God's image, but speaking the truth is a must here. And a biological man competing against a biological woman is both unfair and unsafe. And it is also incredibly damaging for young women for you to say, you need to keep your mouth shut. You need to be just fine with a young man undressing in front of you or competing in front of you because it is hateful if you say anything. I mean, think about that. And then also think about this. I said this there. This is a characteristic. You are born a male or a female. Period. End of story. Just like your birth certificate says the date in which you were born. Mm-hmm. We don't let young people all of a sudden decide at 14, I've learned enough about politics. I feel 18. I identify as an 18-year-old, so I'm going to come vote. We would not say, please change their birth certificate, change their driver's license, allow them to vote, because or the same thing if you're 16 and you say, I identify as a 21-year-old, and we say, well, you have to let them in the bar because you have to give them their tequila because they now believe themselves to be 21. Look, I am, this is not, the intent is not to be hateful to individuals. The intent is to stand up for a young woman who wants that opportunity to try and to fail, to be a part of a team and to lead and to compete, to give it her all every week. And I don't think people are really sitting back and realizing what that is like when a young woman is told, no, let this young man undress in front of you.
4: Yeah, what's crazy to me, Katie, is that there's, maybe a dozen trans actually in women's sports that want to do this. And yet somebody wants to identify as a woman and they're born a man. That's a psychological problem that needs to be dealt with psychologically. It's not biological, according to every doctor I've talked to. So what I can't even believe we're having this discussion. Like you said earlier, 5 years ago, nobody would have thought this would ever be a discussion. But having this discussion today is just ludicrous to me. What about just a big flat no?
5: And look, they were also talking about the NCAA and the fact that they have been just completely feckless on this. First off, the Protect College Sports Act wouldn't even need to be had if the NCAA had done their job. So let's start there.
4: Well, there's another subject.
5: This is another avenue where the NCAA failed. Do you know why? Because people try to cancel you if you speak the truth. And guess what? We're going to speak the truth right here on this program today. A man is a man, a woman is a woman, and Amen. We should protect women's sports. And that should not be controversial. We are not, this is not hateful. We are standing up for that young woman who's on that volleyball team, just like my daughter, who does not need to have to unfairly compete against a young man in a way that could be detrimental, both physically or in some cases, as the woman in front of us in that judiciary hearing was saying, it is mentally just challenging for a young woman to have to deal with all of those things during that time and be told, if you say one word, you're a hateful individual.
4: Well,
5: that's not the case. And we got to push back on it.
4: If we don't protect them now, you're right. There could be a change in administrations, change in Congress. And if they, get an inch, they're pushing towards taking a mile. And next thing you know.
5: Yeah, but not one Democrat showed up. But that shows you exactly where we are. We should all be able to say, okay, how do we do this the right way? How do we make sure we protect this? And we fought hard to make sure that and I was back and forth with Senator Cruz's team on this, that the language in this Protect College Sports Act would not override, that NCAA could not create eligibility standards, overrode a state's eligibility standards. Because what you would see there is a place like Alabama who has said, we are going to protect young women. We're going to protect this space for them. They deserve it, and we're standing with them. We don't want the NCAA to say, we claim eligibility, and then that young man get to compete in a women's environment.
4: Where are we in the political process as far as the voting is concerned and getting this once and for all settled and putting an end to this madness?
5: Unfortunately, we do have language in there in this Protect College Sports Act that we'll vote on tonight that says you can't override states. You can't override a state law with regards to this. So I feel good about that. But as far as actually getting this on the books, Democrats still refuse. And I think that actually shows you, JT, what we're up against here in November. It is common sense versus crazy. These very basic things.
4: It's insane.
5: Democrats are unwilling to stand up for the right thing. I mean, it's the same thing like you see with El Sayed, who obviously does not believe in protecting women's sports. He also has associated himself with people that are saying and campaigning for him that are saying America was responsible for 9/11. Mm. You have the Congress people.
4: Well, he's anti-American. He needs to go to it. That is a whole nother topic of discussion here. But I just hope that we can get to the bottom line of common sense with these women and protect them and keep men out of sports. I don't care if you identify as a squirrel or a woman. You're not a girl, and you're not going to play in men's sports. It's that simple. It's like me saying I identify as a 10-year-old. I want to go try out for T-ball next spring in the baseball leagues.
5: Well, exactly. This is an immutable characteristic. You're born the sex you... I mean, and so don't... Let's just... stop doing this to young women. I mean,
4: absolutely. Well, Katie, I know you're up against the clock, and I am as well. But I really appreciate you coming on, and let's do it again soon. Thank you so much.
5: Okay, I'd love that, JT. Thank you.
4: All right, take care.
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I got a Video Vanguard Award about a week ago at the VMAs, and this band just played MetLife Stadium Friday night with Foo Fighters as the opening act.

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Mornings on 106.1 WTAK. REM, losing my religion. It's the weekend. That means, hey, you want to hear something? Let us know what it is. I know we talk about making requests all the time. And the easiest

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11: 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Drew Rasmussen takes a no-no into the eighth. White Sox blank the Guardians 3-0. Murakami a two-run shot. Brewers beat the Padres 3-2. Churio and Contreras with home runs. Dodgers over the Padres 5-3. Tarek Skubal picks up the win. College football. Number 2 Georgia routes Vandy 38-14. Gunnar Stockton 3 touchdown passes. I'm Trey Bender.
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1: Jim Morrison, The Doors, Riders on the Storm. Morning, I'm Dr. John. 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Oz Festival return next year, October 28th. You get to see the last performance Ozzy did with Black Sabbath over a year ago. That's going to be in theaters. Great film getting ready to be released.
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Mornings on 106.1 WTAK. On board the crazy train, Sunday morning, Ozzy Osbourne and some Foo Fighters. Foo Fighters did a set in front of AC/DC Friday night at MetLife Stadium in Jersey.

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1: Sure do miss him. Think about him all the time. Play his music all the time. It's been 9 years since Tom Petty passed. That was October 2nd, 2017.

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1: Billy Joel's going to mark the 50th anniversary of his fourth album, Turnstiles, which was a great album, with a deluxe reissue on December 11th. 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Great collection. So look for that December 11th.
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7: I'm News 19 meteorologist Pooja Simpson. Scattered showers and a few thunderstorms will be possible today. Heavy rain could lead to ponding of water on roads. Temperatures will warm into the upper 70s and low 80s this afternoon. Mostly cloudy overnight with isolated showers possible and temperatures near 60 degrees. Mostly sunny on Monday and a bit breezy as well. Highs will warm into the low to mid 80s. I'm meteorologist Pooja Simpson for WHNC News 19 with your Weather Authority forecast.
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1: Song Tom Cruise danced to in Risky Business. He did it again on one of the TV talk shows this week. And Tom Cruise's new movie is in theaters this week. I don't think it's off to a very good start. I'm Dr. John. It's Rattin' Round and Round.

0: Your new home of the Rick Burgess Show. Mornings on 106.1 WTAK. Paradise City from Guns N' Roses. I'm Dr. John. This is the month for Halloween. And what cities have the best displays or the best places to go to for Halloween? Well, there's plenty of them around the world, but how about right here in the States? Salem, Massachusetts, right up there at number one. I've been there many times during Halloween time and love it. It gets a little crowded, but it's a lot of fun. People having a good time there. Also in the States, Orlando, Florida, because they do things like the Halloween Horror Nights at Universal or Mickey's Not-So-Scary Halloween Party. But here's a place you might want to check out. It's off the beaten track a little bit. Sleepy Hollow, New York. The Headless Horseman legend drives much of the appeal along the historic sites, seasonal attractions, and Halloween programming all across New York's Hudson Valley. It's pretty cool.
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9: I'm News 19 meteorologist Pooja Simpson. Scattered showers and a few thunderstorms will be possible today. Heavy rain could lead to ponding of water on roads. Temperatures will warm into the upper 70s and low 80s this afternoon. Mostly cloudy overnight with isolated showers possible and temperatures near 60 degrees. Mostly sunny on Monday and a bit breezy as well. Highs will warm into the low to mid 80s. I'm meteorologist Pooja Simpson for WHNC News 19 with your Weather Authority forecast.
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1: 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You'd go see him, right? You Give Love a Bad Name from Bon Jovi. We've got Soundgarden now, Black Hole Sun.

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0: 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Tommy Lee's birthday yesterday. Motley Crue, girls, girls, girls. I'm Dr. John. Good morning. On Monday morning, 9 a.m., your first chance to win $1,000. We want to put a grand in your hand, and we're going to give you 9 chances every weekday. So have us on all day at work, every hour from 9 to 5. You got a chance to win free money.
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21: I'm News 19 meteorologist Pooja Simpson. Scattered showers and a few thunderstorms will be possible today. Heavy rain could lead to ponding of water on roads. Temperatures will warm into the upper 70s and low 80s this afternoon. Mostly cloudy overnight with isolated showers possible and temperatures near 60 degrees. Mostly sunny on Monday and a bit breezy as well. Highs will warm into the low to mid 80s. I'm meteorologist Pooja Simpson for WHNT News 19 with your Weather Authority forecast.
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1: Hear that song, Freebird? I think of my friend Don Miller Jr., who's fighting cancer right now. I hope the treatment is successful for you, Don. Leonard Skinner, Freebird, Pete Townsend, Let My Love Open the Door. I'm Dr. John. Good morning.

0: Your new home of the Rick Burgess Show. Mornings on 106.1 WTAK. Janie's Got a Gun from Aerosmith. A little rock and roll history regarding Aerosmith. It was this weekend in 1978 that the members of Aerosmith offered to bail dozens of fans out of jail after they had been arrested for smoking pot and other minor offenses during a concert at the Fort Wayne Coliseum. As many as 28 of those charged took the band up on their offer, and Aerosmith's tour accountant eventually paid approximately $4,200 in bail and fines in separate court appearances.
1: 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Don't miss a snap. 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
2: I'm News 19 meteorologist Pooja Simpson. Scattered showers and a few thunderstorms will be possible today. Heavy rain could lead to ponding of water on roads. Temperatures will warm into the upper 70s and low 80s this afternoon. Mostly cloudy overnight with isolated showers possible and temperatures near 60 degrees. Mostly sunny on Monday and a bit breezy as well. Highs will warm into the low to mid 80s. I'm meteorologist Pooja Simpson for WHNC News 19 with your weather authority forecast.
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1: Morning, I'm Dr. John. Linkin Park's documentary, Unshattered, opened in theaters this last Wednesday. Tells the story of their new chapter in 2024 with new frontwoman Emily Armstrong and drummer Colin Britton, and was directed by the band's DJ. Check that out in theaters. Probably be streaming soon, too. Linkin Park and Numb. Good morning.

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1: Great band, short-lived, one of the original supergroups, Cream, on October 4th, 1968. That band, consisting of Eric Clapton, Ginger Baker, and Jack Bruce, set out on their farewell tour at the Alameda County Coliseum in Oakland, California. And they were doing it right after releasing some new music, including that song, which was headed right up the charts.
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Mornings on 106.1 WTAK. Summer's gone. October's here. Halloween's right around the corner. There's Don Henley. I'm Dr. John, and sometimes you can be your own worst enemy.

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1: Top of the charts this weekend in 1980. Queens, Another One Bites the Dust. Still good to hear that anytime. Manfred Mann's Earth Band now in Blinded by the Light. And in just a few minutes, I'll tell you how you could win some free money starting tomorrow morning.

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15: I'm News 19 meteorologist Pooja Simpson. Scattered showers and a few thunderstorms will be possible today. Heavy rain could lead to ponding of water on roads. Temperatures will warm into the upper 70s and low 80s this afternoon. Mostly cloudy overnight with isolated showers possible and temperatures near 60 degrees. Mostly sunny on Monday and a bit breezy as well. Highs will warm into the low to mid 80s. I'm meteorologist Pooja Simpson for WHNC News 19 with your Weather Authority forecast.
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Huntsville's rock station, 106.1 WTAK. Jimi Hendrix was freezing on New Year's Eve way back in the day after a gig in England. Goes back to bassist Noel Redding's mother's house. Wants to warm up by the fireplace, but the family dog is in the way. And that little moment helped inspire one of his classics.

0: This is Huntsville's Rock Station, 106.1 WTAK. And happy Sunday to you. I'm around till 6 p.m. I appreciate your ears more than you could possibly imagine. Throughout the show, I'm going to share with you how you could score $1,000, 9 chances a day, starting tomorrow morning. Keep it locked. Alice in Chains on the way.
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Your new home of the Rick Burgess Show, mornings on 106.1 WTAK. This song started with the title Ragtime, but after dozens of alternate titles, they thought, you know what? How about Ragdoll? This is Aerosmith.

0: 1061 WTAK. Starting tomorrow morning, right here, we're going to have 9 chances for you to win $1,000 every weekday, Monday through Friday. 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Good luck on that $1,000. The question I have for you is, what would you do with that $1,000? Hopefully nothing responsible.
1: Doug.
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19: In London, the Colts beat the Commanders to improve to 2-2, 30-13 the final. Jonathan Taylor, a couple touchdown runs. Marcus Mariota left the game early with a knee injury. ALDS, White Sox blanked the Guardians 3-0. Rays over the Yankees 1-0. Drew Rasmussen took a no-no into the eighth. National League, Brewers edged the Padres 3-2. Wilson Contreras, a go-

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Jack White mistook the name Salvation Army for Seven Nation Army as a kid, and years later he went, let's use it. Here's the White Stripes.

0: 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We've got a shot for you to be at the opening night of Metallica's M72 World Tour. 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

Huntsville's Rock Station, 106.1 WTAK. Kurt Cobain said this came from envying people who could just enjoy the simple things in life without overthinking everything. He said sometimes he just wished he could do the same. From In Utero, Nirvana, Dumb.

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0: 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Hit me up. Give me a follow. I will give you a follow at Clint August Radio and Clint August on Facebook. And I always say this, just make sure you DM me and tell me where you heard this, because I get so many phishing scams and I don't want to expose any of the people that follow me to those fishers. Fishermen, fisherwomen, fishing people. You know what I mean.
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0: Huntsville's Rock Station, 106.1 WTAK. 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

106.1 WTAK. Well, according to Neil Schoen, he says this one started during a sound check inspired partly by Journey touring with Thin Lizzy. And apparently, he said it came together in about an hour. Not bad for an hour's work. This is Journey, any way you want it.

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1: I want you to think about your typical day. When do you think you drop your first profanity? Well, they say it's at 10:54 a.m. According to this report, the average American utters their first curse word at that time. About 25% of us don't usually make it to 9 a.m. The study was focused on everyday stress and frustration, and one of the biggest causes is financial worry, along with not getting enough sleep. Also, health concerns and work. And even stuff that everyday people don't have much control over, like the environment and the national deficit. So here's the deal. Take a chill pill. And how did we even figure out that 10:54 a.m. is the time that we say our first curse word? I don't get it.
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22: I'm News 19 meteorologist Pooja Simpson. Scattered showers and a few thunderstorms will be possible today. Heavy rain could lead to ponding of water on roads. Temperatures will warm into the upper 70s and low 80s this afternoon. Mostly cloudy overnight with isolated showers possible and temperatures near 60 degrees. Mostly sunny on Monday and a bit breezy as well. Highs will warm into the low to mid 80s. I'm meteorologist Pooja Simpson for WHNT News 19 with your weather authority forecast.
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One of my biggest concert regrets, never having seen Kurt Cobain, Nirvana in concert. Ugh, come as you are.

0: 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We want to send you to Metallica, the opening night of Metallica's M72 World Tour. Can you imagine this? You and a friend will fly to Vancouver if you win this. You'll be in the snake pit with Metallica for the show. 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I wish I could win this. I can't. Metallica, one of my top five live shows of all time. 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

1061 WTAK. Back in the day, trying to rap like Chuck D from Public Enemy. Heard the playback and thought he sounded terrible. Basically, I'm a loser. That's where this was inspired. It's Beck, Loser.

This is Huntsville's Rock Station, 106.1 WTAK. So this is sort of a double Queen song, if you will. Brian May came up with We Will Rock You. Freddie Mercury came up with We Are the Champions. And it was really so that the crowds, when they sang live, could sing along and participate. Pretty cool. Buddy, you're a boy.

0: Huntsville's rock station, 106.1 WTAK. An internet poll asked people, what's your opinion on turn signals? And 87% of people said everyone needs to use them always. If you're making a turn, you're changing lanes, I totally agree. And here's the funny part. My dad drives a Prius, right? Great car. He's a pretty good driver overall. But you know the reputation for Prius drivers from back in the day, right? Well, he rarely uses his signals. He's 83, and I'm like, Pops, why don't you use your signals? Well, because I know if I use my signal, they're not going to let me over in the first place. I said, yeah, but they're not letting you over now, and you're getting mad about it because they don't know you're coming over. He still doesn't use his turn signals.
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26: I'm News 19 meteorologist Pooja Simpson. Scattered showers and a few thunderstorms will be possible today. Heavy rain could lead to ponding of water on roads. Temperatures will warm into the upper 70s and low 80s this afternoon. Mostly cloudy overnight with isolated showers possible and temperatures near 60 degrees. Mostly sunny on Monday and a bit breezy as well. Highs will warm into the low to mid 80s. I'm meteorologist Pooja Simpson for WHNC News 19 with your Weather Authority forecast.
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0: 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Well, maybe before this if you're working, but 9 a.m. the latest because it's your first of 9 keywords that will hit right here. 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

Huntsville's Rock Station, 106.1 WTAK. They're calling it a hotel room autopsy, the 90-second travel safety check flight attendants swear by. I'll share that with you in minutes. It's kind of creepy. Here's your Eurythmics.

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0: 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If you're like me, you walk into a hotel room when you travel, toss your bag on the bed, and really start relaxing. Well, flight attendants say don't do that. Take 90 seconds, they say, to perform a hotel room autopsy. They say scan the room. First, take a quick look around to make sure the room is empty and ready. Okay, done that. Inspect hiding spots. Check closets, bathrooms, showers, bathtubs, and behind curtains. This is creeping me out. Locate the emergency exits. Find the nearest exit and look at the evacuation map. All right. Check the locks. To be safe, test the door locks, deadbolts, the security latches, and windows. I do that. And make sure the phone works. I also do that. And then they say use a door alarm or a wedge. They say it's an extra layer of security that can be super helpful, especially if you're traveling alone. Are you creeped out? I'm creeped out.
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1: An incredible live band back in the day. 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

0: 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We're trying to hook you up with a chance to be at Metallica's opening night M72 World Tour. 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

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We never close the box office. Two things, check for the shows coming through town and try to win some concert tickets. You never know. This is Pink Floyd.

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1: And that's just about going to do it for me. Have a great rest of your Sunday. You still have some time left to enjoy it before we start the workday tomorrow. And remember, just after 9 a.m., that is going to be your first of 9 keywords. You're going for $1,000 9 times a day. 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We appreciate you. Thank you. And God bless you and your families for your tremendous sacrifice.
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1: All right, here we go. Let's get this show started. Sunday Fun Day rolling on. And real quick, before we get into anything, I do want to shout out a good friend of mine, James. James, I know you're listening.

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1: Hey, what's up? 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New survey. The average American's first cuss word of the day happens at 10:54 in the morning. 10:54. What time are these people getting up? 10:53? 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What gets the first bad word out of you most mornings? The alarm, traffic, opening your email. 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
29: Injuries continue to rack up in week four. The NFL Eagles lose Saquon Barkley with a hammy. Loss to the Rams. Wins for the Cowboys over the Texans. Bills suffer their first loss. Patriots got them. Meanwhile, wins for the Packers, the Bears, and the Giants while the Colts torched the Commanders in London. Baseball divisional round series continues. Milwaukee up 1-0, hosts San Diego. L.A. ahead 1-0 over Atlanta. They host the Braves. I'm Rob Bushka.
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Your chance of winning $1,000. We got free money for you coming up here tomorrow morning. We call it grand in your hand. $1,000 could be yours starting at 9 a.m. Tom Petty and the Heartbreakers are on now.

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0: 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So I do want to go back to a story that we talked about earlier, the whole cussing thing, and most people don't say their first curse word until 10:54 in the morning. 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It's Battle. I got this nice little talk back message over here on the iHeartRadio app.
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